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0: worth, and everybody knows that in this building, that you have to, you know, go work and go earn everything. But yeah, Bryce, you know, in terms of him having to earn it, you know, everybody on the roster has to earn it. And again, he's headed in the right direction. We feel great about him. And again, we'll get it done at the right time.
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1: He is Harry Douglas. I'm Freddie Coleman. 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We do it each and every Tuesday. The Four Horsemen, me, HD, Shannon Penn, E-Dog, Eric Hanman. We put our noggins together to bring a list du jour for you.
0: Who's in?
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0: Yeah. Scores tied, top of the seventh, the closer's coming in. 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
7: TGL is absolutely electric. I don't think we have cool enough vehicles. I was looking at pictures of cop cars in Dubai, in Japan, and in Italy. They're amazing. They have supercars. Also, the taxis we have, trash compared to what they have in, like, London. The London taxi. If you need to, like, lettuce wrap your Baconator, I don't think that you need to have a burger.
8: Could not agree more.
9: Do you need a Husky correspondence to chime in this?
8: Yeah.
10: I'm over it. I'm sick and tired and over it.
7: Get a life.
11: Yes, each and every day at this time, our producer, Pat Costello, gives us items in and around sports, entertainment, his life that he is over here on Unsportsmanlike, presented by Progressive Insurance. Before we get to Pat, you good? There's nobody who loves this. The windy storytelling more than Smalls, like literally sitting there taking notes.
12: She was glowing during that segment.
11: Well, he's a great storyteller, and it's easy to sit back and listen. And Smalls, to her credit, is so appreciative of the windy stories.
13: The story that he told with Victor Wembanyama at the Olympics, that was incredible.
11: 9 o'clock in Paris.
8: The national anthem has played.
13: Not a dry eye in the house.
8: It's great. When he walks in here, I need to just lean back, get a little beverage, a collation, just hang out, settle
11: what was the
8: in.
11: Thing you said? Beverage and then what?
8: Collation. Have you ever had one?
11: Word of the day.
8: Yes. It is the word of the day, man.
11: Trying to slip it in around Windy combo. Smart, because we're all so focused on Windy. Oh, yeah, and here's Pat.
8: It means a little snack, a collation, a light meal, which I could definitely have listening to Windy.
13: Well done,
8: man.
11: I thought I heard something, but I wasn't sure.
8: Well done. That's pretty smooth by me, though. I weave it in.
13: That was good by both of you. Good by
8: finally,
13: both.
8: Evan.
13: Better by Evan.
8: Look at him breathing out. You've been on quite the slump lately.
11: Pat, welcome back.
7: Thank
11: Sister's
7: you.
11: Graduation, PGA Championship over the weekend, and I think some other things happened to you, Pat.

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9: I tweeted yesterday.
8: I saw you tweeted yesterday. And one of the most random things ever, right?
9: Random? What are we talking about?
8: It was like so – I remember seeing it. I don't remember what it was about. And I remember saying to myself, that's what brought her out of Twitter hibernation at M. Smallman.
9: TMZ tweets, Aqua, the group behind the smash hit Barbie Girl, announces their band breakup. I took to social media for the first time in months to quote tweet that and say, devastating.
8: Mm. So that's Barbie Girl brings her out of Twitter hibernation.
10: Everyone was just surprised that they were still together at this point. Yeah.
9: Exactly. That's why I felt the need to quote tweet and say devastating.
8: Were you passionate about Wemby's game last night? Yes. We've been talking about it all day today. Spurs 122-115 win over the Thunder. Double overtime. You heard it here on ESPN Radio. But were you passionate enough to tweet about it? No. Barbie Girl? Yes. At Magic Johnson on Twitter, speaking of tweets, and shout out to Magic Johnson, who Smalls was with a few weeks ago at a college basketball awards ceremony in St. Louis, and Magic said he was a fan of the show, so thank you to Magic Johnson. We truly appreciate it. Love CeCe as a Laker and a Laker fan over here, and we do appreciate it, so let's read something from Magic here. I hate to break the news to the rest of the Western Conference, but they may not have a chance to win the Western Conference Finals for the next 5 to 7 years. The Oklahoma City Thunder and San Antonio Spurs are just that good. They are talented, deep, athletic, and both teams are well coached. Magic will be joining us, what, at 9:15, 9:30 a.m. Eastern time if he wants to, if he's listening right now, and you can get in touch and we'll put you on, obviously.
9: Working on it behind the scenes still.
8: So let's stop there for a second. The next 5 to 7 years, if I gave you an over-under – with these groups. So let's call these groups Wemby and the Spurs, SGA and the Thunder. Rosters are going to change over the course of time, as we know. If I put the over-under at 2.5 conference finals matchups between these two, are you taking the over or under?
9: Over, easily.
8: Easily?
9: Easily.
8: Explain.
9: Well, Wemby's 22 years old. The team is young. And it's an organization in the San Antonio Spurs that you have a lot of confidence in. So I don't think they're going anywhere. SGA's 27. This is also a young group that has runway. And is there a front office in the NBA that you trust more than Sam Presti and the Oklahoma City Thunder to continue to replenish? When we talk about the Thunder and their viability to repeat as champs and go on a dynastic run, we often reference their depth and the way that Sam Presti has brilliantly constructed this team. So I don't see a team in the Western Conference that, even the Minnesota Timberwolves.

0: Wolves or the Lakers with Luka. They're at an interesting inflection point with LeBron.
1: Denver, if they make changes, which they're going, maybe they're gonna make drastic changes.
0: Houston, no, but I don't.
1: It's interesting. Houston was a year ago at this time. Houston's come now.
0: I know. But I guess those other teams that we referenced, Minnesota, I think is the closest to the top two, and San Antonio and Oklahoma City. When we say maybe they can make some moves, what move is out there to be made that we really think would put them on the same level as OKC and what we're seeing from Wemby and San Antonio that would persist for 5 to 7 years?
1: What if I got Giannis to the Warriors? Mm-hmm. Nope, you're not biting on that. No. Do you buy into Utah molding themselves and modeling themselves after Oklahoma City?
2: Very interesting.
1: Okay, so that's
2: very interesting.
1: So Utah, of all teams, is the only one that make you perk up.
2: No, what Utah is doing is very interesting. They got pieces and they got ammunition to make trades too.
1: And credibility running with the ages.
2: They did the pre-agency. They traded for 3J. They've got a top two pick this year, so it's going to be Peterson or DeBonsta. They move off of marketing. We'll see what ends up happening. Like, they've got ammunition, picks, and players to make some moves. Like, Utah's got, I mean.
1: Okay, so hover.
2: Utah's interesting.
1: They're a hover. Yeah, what about Dallas?
2: They're a hover.
1: Windy sat here off of the Magic Johnson tweet. He's saying 5 to 7 years, look out, Western Conference. What about Dallas? Windy sat here with us earlier in the 7 a.m. Eastern hour. Go back on the podcast and listen, as Smalls will do all day today as soon as the show ends.
0: Just definitely on going back to listen. Here.
1: Cooper Flagg leading the way. They have a face of the franchise MVP candidate. Does Dallas make potentially your list of teams that could crack into the next 5 to 7 years with these two in Oklahoma City and San Antonio? Or are they
2: Masai Ujiri?
1: Masai Ujiri.
0: Oh, yes.
2: Masai Ujiri has a building block piece in Cooper Flagg, mm-hmm. who Wendy is through the moon excited about. He said if he's at a 99 with Victor, he was at a 97 with Cooper Flagg when he came into the league. So he's excited about the prospects of Cooper Flagg. Says he plays like LeBron James.
0: And Kyrie.
2: I think Dallas is going to be in the mix. They're going to have to figure out what they do with Kyrie Irving. I think it makes sense to move off of him this offseason.
0: But then you replenish,
2: the two timelines thing doesn't make sense. But, yeah, I mean, listen, I think I can appreciate what Magic is saying, and I will never disrespect the legend. But we see it every single year in the NBA, somebody rises up, right? We thought this was going to be the Oklahoma City Thunder's Western Conference in perpetuity. And guess what? Now Wendy is having a hard time seeing Oklahoma City, a year removed from winning a championship and their best player winning consecutive MVPs, he's having a hard time seeing them beat the Spurs 4 games in a best-of-7 series.
1: So then do the over-under.
2: It happens every year. Somebody comes and rises up.
1: Do the over-under for you. Smalls answered over. 2.5 conference finals total Spurs-Thunder matchup. With these faces on for these rosters.
3: 2.5 more or current? Or
2: in the conference finals?
1: Yeah.
2: Under. Because I don't think it's a fait accompli that they match up in the conference finals. You're saying that they'd have to be the top two teams in the Western Conference at the end of every regular season.
0: That's fair.
2: And I think with these teams positioning themselves for championships, it ain't about being a top two seed in the regular season. It's about making sure you get everybody to the playoffs healthy.
0: Mm-hmm, mm-hmm.
2: So, like, I think it's under 2.5. If it's 2.5, if that's the over-under, I'm going under.
1: What's the most common conference finals matchup over the last 10 to 15 years? And I would actually guess Heat-Celtics, maybe?
0: Oh, yeah.
1: Is that possible? Warriors-Rockets?
2: Yeah, but that was only twice.
1: That's the thing. I'm just thinking of what we deem to be most common in our heads. And to your point, it's not actually a lot. This one feels different. You're talking about an icon. Can we call Wemby iconic already? Is that ridiculous to do what I just did?
0: He's unlike anything we've ever seen.
1: So what's the proper word for the usage around him? Give me a good adjective.
0: Singular.
1: The singular force that is Wemby against a two-time MVP and champion in Shea, both in their 20s. Both built with the same funneling up to Popovich of like they're built similarly in terms of mindset. Presti was in San Antonio. Obviously, Mitch Johnson, Brian Wright, San Antonio. Like, there's so much good with both of these teams. I may take the over. Tarps off next.
4: 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Not all. Hi, I'm Jerry Hinkle, and here's your local tidbit. Did you know that the Transfer House in downtown Decatur's Central Park was built in 1896? The building originally served as a transfer point for Decatur's electric streetcar system. Originally located on Lincoln Square, the intersection of North and South Main and East and West Main Streets, and after the streetcar ceased operations in the 1950s, the Transfer House was reduced to a bus terminal. It was moved in 1962 to its current location, and it's listed on the National Register of Historic Places. And that's your local tidbit.
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7: 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Shout out to the Henryville Hornets. 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And, of course, the Eastern Conference Finals, Game 1 tonight between the Cavs and the Knicks. We've got to make our fearless leader, Nuno, proud in his absence. So we're going to make it a Canty can't lose tonight.
8: Oh.
7: We're going to take the New York Knicks, and we're going to lay the 7.5 points. The New York Knicks, 7.5 point favorites after a week off, waiting on the Cavs, who just eked out of the series with the Pistons. We're taking the Knicks, the favorite, 7.5 points. We're going to put it on the table. It's $100 to make 95. That is the play of the day.
9: We survived a terrible, terrible moment in our history.
10: The most unsportsmanlike moment of the day.
11: That was terrible.
12: Was not a great look.
13: All right, we got some good ones today. Let's start in the National Football League. Jackson Smith and Jigba. Offensive player of the year in the National Football League, in the NFL, right? Not per his trophy. His trophy that they sent to him, that JSN put on Instagram, says defensive player of the year. You're laughing. I don't think he was thrilled with this. 2025 defensive player of the year, Jackson Smith and Jigba.
8: Whoops.
13: Would you ask for a new one? If you're him.
8: Yeah, and I'm keeping the old one,
13: that
8: too.
13: That was going to be the follow-up. You stole my thunder on that. You keep both, right? That's the move?
7: Man, I'm telling you, way down the line, I'm talking about decades from now, I was so good. I won Receiver of the Year and Defensive Player of the Year.
8: That's right.
7: I got the trophy in the case to prove it.
8: No doubt.
13: Travis Hunter should quote-tweet that.
7: That would be amazing.
13: That's mine. Travis Hunter can do both.
7: That would be amazing.
8: Amazing. But also, to the person who sent it out, or who made it, whomever it was that messed that up, you had one job.
7: I know who it is. It's the same person that set me up on draft night in 2018.
8: The ops.
7: It's the same person. It's the same person.
8: What do they have against you and Jackson?
7: I don't know.
8: What's the connective tissue?
7: I don't know. I have no idea.
8: We got to get on the case.
7: I don't know. We got to find this guy, though. He's creating all kinds of havoc.
13: All right, so let's get some Hamburg Open tennis in a mix here. Koran Tamutet, I'm going to guess I didn't say his name right.
14: Nailed it.
13: I apologize. I did look it up. I apologize if I did that incorrectly. Well,
15: there's no way. I'm looking at his name.
14: Koran.
15: You got that so wrong. There's just no way.
13: What is his name? I apologize.
14: Koran Tamutet.
13: Yep, not what I said. Well, he lost a point.

0: at the Hamburg Open and felt the need to pull his pants down.
1: Is this tarps off?
0: Is that, yeah.
2: No. Tarps down.
0: Tarps down.
1: Tarps down.
0: So, yeah, if you missed Ali Marmol, the manager of the Cardinals, they have a craze going across baseball right now. Their fans are doing shirtless celebrations in the outfield, and they're called tarps off. This guy lost a point and took his pants off. As someone that plays tennis, not well, I've lost many of points. I've thrown a racket in my life. I've screamed. I've cursed. I've maybe thrown a towel down. I've maybe hit myself with a racket. Taking my pants off with drawers on underneath, however you say it. I can't say it. I have a New York accent with that. Is not something that I would ever consider doing.
3: You what? Can't say drawers?
0: Drawers. Draws. I say like, oh, can you get something out of the draw?
3: Yeah.
0: Yeah. Why?
1: But it sounded different when Evan did it.
3: Right?
0: Why would you take your pants off?
1: Yeah, why would you take your pants off?
3: I'm going to keep it a buck on my ass right now.
0: Maybe that's right. What he was saying.
3: Right. He's challenging his inner Cam Ward.
1: It's like, and no, instead of saying it, he's like, I'm going to show you what show my play you. Is right now.
3: I'm going to show you what I'm playing like.
1: And it's ass.
2: I don't deserve these
3: he
2: shorts.
3: He literally showed his ass.
0: Very odd. Very odd. And it wasn't like a mooning situation. Where, like, you know...
1: No, it was like I'm disgusted with myself. Tarps down.
0: Very odd.
2: Disgusting act.
0: Any other information on this, Vegas East, that you guys have, Cam or Pat, on why Caron Butler did this, or whatever I just called him?
1: Caron Butler.
0: No, I don't know what I called this
4: Didn't
0: guy.
4: Didn't someone do this in a baseball game once?
2: Yes, accidentally, though. This looked on purpose.
4: No, he pulled his pants down on purpose to, like, get dirt out. I forget
2: yes,
4: who it was.
2: Yes, but I think
1: but
2: he, like...
1: But to get
0: oh,
1: dirt out.
0: Totally different.
1: Not a reaction.
4: You're standing in the middle of the field.
2: But in the clip,
4: he clearly
2: you can
4: realized
2: see him, like, get embarrassed. That he, like, accidentally pulled his pants down. Corentin Moutet, Caron Butler definitely did it on purpose.
0: What is this move? Can we play it one more time on the TV side just so we can describe it best here on ESPNU? The guy has a backhand volley in the dirt, then gets out of position. It's on clay. And moves out of the way and just decides to pull his pants down.
1: Was this a B-Rabbit move? An 8 Mile? I'm going to tell you everything about me first. All my deficiencies, so you can't hold it against me. He's like,
0: what are you saying are his deficiencies?
1: That his play was ass.
0: Oh. I didn't know what you were saying.
1: I'm
0: going to
1: tell you what
0: there.
1: It is, right? This is a classic B-Rabbit move.
4: I think the Cardinals need to invite him out.
1: Tarps down?
3: Nah, I don't like the tarps down movement.
1: No, because tarps.
0: Such a weird
1: also
0: move.
1: Also, because tarps off resulted in Cardinals wins.
3: Yeah.
1: And this was bad play. So let's not infect all the good vibes
3: lose,
1: in St. Louis.
3: We're going tarps down? If they lose.
1: Please no.
3: That's what I'm saying. Nobody wants that.
1: Let's not make this a movement.
3: Nobody wants that.
0: So this.
1: Keep the pants on, gentlemen.
3: Exactly.
0: The Daily Mail has this story and they headline it. Bizarre moment. Tennis star stuns fans by stripping off his pants in the middle of the court after losing a point.
1: Did he have a presser or anything after? Did he explain?
0: I don't know. I didn't do that. I didn't do enough research.
1: Did Caron Butler explain?
0: All right. Next one. Cam, you found this one with the Sabres here as they unfortunately lost for them last night. Fortunate for the Canadiens fans, of course. What did you find with the Sabres?
2: Yeah, so Game 7 was in Buffalo. Anna Dua, who covers, I think, the Canadiens, said, the Buffalo Sabres stayed in a hotel the night before Game 7 here in Buffalo to mimic a road game. The Sabres going in were 5-1 on the road and 2-4 at home in the playoffs. So they stayed in a hotel even though it was a home game for them, and it didn't work. They lost.
0: That's what NFL players do, right? You guys stay in hotels at home before games, right?
3: Yeah, depending on what team you play for. Sometimes you actually stay at your crib if the coach trusts you enough. Apparently, Lindy Ruff doesn't trust us.
2: Well, it didn't work.
0: We are on to Wednesday. 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
8: Welcome back to the Rich Eisen Show. Tom Pelissero in for Rich. Our friend Terzo in Iowa called earlier, gave a quick shout-out to Jimmy, who, not surprisingly, down in San Antonio, was listening. Jimmy, your response to the thought of the way that potentially the Thunder could zone up against Wemby and how you're feeling coming off of game one down there.
9: Okay, first of all. Bienvenidos, Tommy P. ¿Qué pasó, hermanos? How is everybody?
10: Muy bien.
11: Gracias, muchacho.
9: All right. Shout out to TJ and Del Tufo. B-Man, I like it better when Susie's sitting there. But we'll just get through this.
8: We all do.
10: Okay.
9: Okay. On the Spurs level, Wemby is the constant in our basketball equation. We've all agreed that he's going to do what he does. The thing that Spurs basketball nerd heads are geeking over is Dylan Harper. Steph Castle's going to do what he does. Wemby does what he does. But now we have this young point guard going through the trials and tribulations of playoffs at 20 years old. Shout out to Adam for reminding me he's 20. That's where we're geeking, is on Dylan Harper's performance in this playoff series, win or lose, is going to be the spark, the ignition for what we're going to do next year. Thoughts?
8: You're getting ahead of yourself here, Jimmy. Obviously, it's a lot of excitement for the future. It's right there in front of you right now. I mean, absolutely. I said earlier, you know, the risk that you run if you start simply throwing all your defense at Wemby is between the emergence of Harper, what Castle's doing, Vassell, if Fox gets back. They've had more guys who are not household names emerge in this playoff run and time and again have delivered. I mean, you're right. Obviously, Dylan Harper's got the bloodlines. His dad was a pretty good point guard in his day as well. But you're absolutely right. For a young guy at 20 years old to be one of the key forces supporting your 22-year-old superstar, I don't mean to get on you about looking ahead here, Jimmy, but, I mean, this is – you're already deeper than anybody realistically thought going into the season you'd get in these playoffs, and it's hard.
9: Tom, we're a year and a half probably ahead of schedule,
8: right,
9: and a year and a half ahead of schedule on our coach. I call him Mitrovic. I mean, he is doing everything right as a coach. We have the young thing. And TJ said Jimmy was sleeping it off. TJ, who said I went to sleep?
10: Oh.
11: Been all up all night partying.
10: Man.
8: And with that, we better say goodbye to Jimmy here on Disney Plus.
9: Okay, all right.
11: Take
9: okay.
11: a nap, Jimmy.
8: Jimmy, thank you very much. Appreciate the appreciate the call. Here's the thing, and Jimmy's right. I mean, all right, let's say they're a year and a half ahead of schedule. That also means

0: this interview. Somebody wrote an oral history recently of your arrival, your first year in Minnesota. There's a couple of stories in here. I just want to play true or false with you, things that your former teammates, coaches, your agents said. You tell me if these are real stories that they're telling, all right?
1: Yep.
0: I want to start with your agent, Bus Cook, who you didn't go to the combine. Bus said it's because you had dental problems. True or false, wisdom teeth is the reason you were not at the combine.
1: That is true. I think I had four pulled going into the combine, but I had to go back later on to retest, so that's true.
0: Jerry Jones, who, of course, famously several years ago apologized for not taking you back in that 1998 draft. They were sitting there with the number eight pick. They drafted a guy whose name, quite frankly, I didn't remember later. But when you spoke, is according to Jerry, when you met with the Cowboys before the draft, number one, Jerry said, you don't have to do the stuff with the other rookies. Just go over to Deion's house. He's going to talk to you. And number two, Jerry said, as only Jerry can, Randy, you're going to be a Dallas Cowboy.
1: Oh, man, you hurt my heart with everything you said, man. Shout out to Jerry Jones, and yes, that is true.
0: Still remembers it. It worked out, even if it was 13 picks later. All right, Leroy Horde said that when rookies used to get taped in camp, which, of course, you can't do anymore, but rookies, you get taped to the goalpost, you get taped in your room, whatever. You're the only guy who ever avoided it because you hid under a blanket behind a couch in the players' lounge and never got taped.
1: That is true. I hid up on the ninth floor, and the guys didn't find me throughout the whole night. So, yes, that's true. I didn't get taped my rookie year.
0: That is outsmarting everybody in the building. And how about this one? Chris Carter said before your first game, 1998, I was in the stands for that game against the Buccaneers at the Metrodome. Chris said you missed the pregame meal because you were playing video games. The team thought you went AWOL. When Chris found you, he said, hey, have you eaten? And your answer was what you were eating at that moment, which was a can of Coke and a box of hot tamales.
1: Well, there is some truth to that, but it's not all true. So I'll say it's some of it's true, but not all of it.
0: Coke and tamales, is that part true?
1: I say the tamales are.
0: and all you did was score a couple of touchdowns in that game.
1: That's it, man. One thing about it, man, just being able to, you're just reminiscing about the Minnesota Vikings my rookie year, talked about the guys not taping me up. It is a great thing to be able to reminisce and go back in the past and look at those memories. So being able to have guys like Jake Reed, Chris Carter, my three deep brothers, and I want to send a shout out to all of my Minnesota Viking former teammates, man. You got Hall of Famers like John Randall, Randall McDaniel. Hey, Big Mac, you didn't get to take me up, but I'll send you a shout out anyway. Robert Smith, and I'm talking about the great Randall Cunningham and Dennis Green, RIP to him, his wonderful family. Like I say, all the Viking fans out there, man, it's great to be back in this state, sitting on this television, talking to you guys on my boat, rookie of the year, and getting ready to chase 10.
0: And I would also say this, Randy, because we were talking. You may have been out on the boat, but it was made official today. Minneapolis has the NFL draft in 2028 coming to Minneapolis. That's the last week of April. And looking at your attire in the middle of May, as you know well, Randy, like weather's a question. We can all hope for the best. You get some good days and you get some kind of overcast cold days out there, too.
1: Well, I'm going to tell you what, it gives me a reason in 2028 to be in the state of Minnesota. The draft is here. Man, it's going to be great. Hopefully the state puts on a great show. I look forward to seeing that.
0: Randy, fantastic stuff, man. Thanks for joining us. The first interview on a boat, I think. This might be the first on this show, man. So keep up the great work. Great to see you. Looking great out there. And I'll watch the show, chasing10.com. It's also on YouTube. You can find it both those places. Check it out from Randy. Thanks a lot for the time, man.
1: Jason 10 coming y'all's way. God bless you. Thank you.
0: Only Randy, man. Thank you very much. Randy Moss from the boat out there. I thought about asking him what lake. You know, there's like, you say 10,000. It's more like 12,000. I don't want to give up the honey hole. He's clearly got a spot.
2: Got a spot.
0: He thinks he's getting that 10-pound bass. You know? That story, like, the taping thing was big in training camp back in the day.
3: Oh, yeah.
0: I mean, it would be like the last day of training camp. In the Mike Tice days, like literally practice would end and players are getting taped on the field. The fans are still there and you'd like find somebody taped to the goalpost and they'd just walk off. And it was part of the routine in those days. Dante Culpepper, I believe, when it was him, they walked in. He's just like, bring it on. And just like fought them all the way, you know, because you could either, you could take the easy way or the hard way. Dante took the hard way. Randy took the hard way to get out of it, which was apparently hiding in the dorms.
2: Hilarious.
0: The old dorm at Minnesota State Mankato throughout that time. So
1: now he's fishing the lakes of Lake Minnetonka.
0: That didn't look like Lake Minnetonka right there. You would see some multi-million-dollar homes on the shores. He may purify himself in the waters of Lake Minnetonka later. That looked like somewhere around Bemidji or Brainerd, a little bit off the beaten path there.
1: You know.
0: That's where you find. Jason10.com for
1: Glitter,
0: more.
1: Glisten, gloss, floss.
0: Awesome stuff like Randy. All right. Awesome. Phone line's still up. We got a few more win-loss games to go. Final questions from you and the boys on the NFL as we break this thing down right here on the Rich Eisen Show. Tom and Pelissero in for Rich.
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8: Scattered storms will be possible here through the afternoon and evening hours. This says a cold front is moving in, and temperatures are going to be falling behind it. So we'll go from the upper 70s here this afternoon down into those really low 50s tonight. Pretty big temperature drop-off as those gusty winds are still out of the north. We'll only make it to the mid-60s for Wednesday, upper 60s on Thursday, feeling much cooler. With that WAND weather forecast, I'm meteorologist Nick Patrick.
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0: like guards and wings, and it's like they were trying unnatural stuff. That's not how Oklahoma City plays. And when I realized that Wimby and trying to deal with him had made the Thunder change the whole way they approached the game, it felt like they've already lost.
1: Dre, let me ask you this question, because looking at Victor Wembanyama, his mindset, the way he trains and prepares his body to go out there and play an 82-game season and play 49 minutes in double overtime yesterday in game one of the Western Conference Finals, is Wimby the closest thing that we have in the NBA right now to a Kobe, a Michael Jordan, Larry Bird type mindset?
0: I think so. I'll say it's actually two players, two relatively young players, that I feel like have that mindset. And it's Wimby and it's your down South Georgia boy, Anthony Edwards. Both of those two guys have that, like, I've got, you know, the dog in me, and I'm the best. I want to show you I'm the best, and I'm going to go through your chest to do it. And it's why we ended up having, to me, the best All-Star game that we've had in years, is because Wimby came out there like, I don't care what the format is, I want to win. And then Ant matched that, you know, and Ant said that in the interviews, like, well, you know, Wimby came out here. And so I was like, well, I got to, you know, step up my game, too. And so having two young players with games as exciting as they have with that mindset, I think bodes well for the NBA. And when one of those players is also 7'6" and can shoot Steph Curry three-pointers, like, I think – The 40 and whatever it was, 41 and 24, the numbers were crazy. But there were just moments last night with Wimby where it's just like, seriously, what am I watching? And for it to be in overtime and the Spurs were going to lose, I mean, they were going to lose that game. They were down by 3 points. It was less than a minute left. The Thunder had scored maybe like 7 or 8 straight points. And Wimby steps past half court like, I got y'all. Pulls up from, they say it was only 28 feet. And to my eye, it looked like he was about 35 feet away from the rim. He pulls up and just nothing but strings. And I was doing the show last night with Q Myers, and we were watching it live action. And Q goes, oh, that was a rhythm three. I'm like, from 35 feet? Like, did you have a rhythm three from 35 feet? And he's 7'6", you know, and then Josiah comes running in like, that was a Steph Curry three. I mean, it's just ridiculous that your 7'6 center is pulling off shots like this, like he absolutely meant to do it and was in no way surprised.
2: He probably said, hey, Monks in China, this one was for you. That's Andre Snell's ESPN senior writer. Hit him on the shoulder, that Professor Driz, joining on the Tuesday Cool Edition of Freddie and Harry on ESPN Radio, the ESPN app, SiriusXM Channel 80, and ESPN Plus. He's Harry Douglas. I'm Freddie Coleman. Well, good luck to the New York Knicks and Cleveland Cavaliers trying to come anywhere near what we saw in Game 1 last night between the Spurs and Oklahoma City. They are heavily favored. The they I'm talking about are the New York Knicks. What should be a cause for concern playing a Cleveland Cavaliers team that finally, in the words of Donovan Mitchell, getting to the conference finals, he's been able to exercise those demons to be on this stage?
0: Yeah, so, you know, there's a lot of things going in the Knicks' favor. In addition to how well they've been playing, just the fact that they've been resting and the Cavs are coming off a 7-game series that just ended, you know, 48 hours ago or less, all of the numbers and math suggest that the Knicks should be in a very good position to win this first game fairly comfortably. But when it comes to things that are concerning, you do have to look at the Cavs, if nothing else, they had to reach down and find a level, right? And they were playing against a Pistons team that was the number one seed all season. And so they were playing against a good team, and the Pistons won those first two games, which means that the Cavs won 4 of the last 5. Mm-hmm. And so they were playing, they were elevating their level as they went. And then after they lost game 6, and it was, you know, such a crushing loss, for them to come back and just mollywop the Pistons in game 7, it suggests that, A, the Cavs are playing to their level, and B, to what you were talking about, that mentally maybe they might have got over a hurdle. You know, James Harden has his history. Donovan Mitchell typically plays good individually, but he never been out the second round before. And I really want to keep an eye on, in this series and in this game, what do we get from Jarrett Allen? Because in game 7s this year, like Jared Allen gets up and eats his Wheaties and is like, you know what? I think I'm gonna just channel my inner Wilt Chamberlain for the next 48 minutes. And he goes like 20, 25, you know what I'm saying, grabbing every rebound. If they could ever get that Jared Allen in any game besides seven, that would bode very well for the Cavs.
1: So who has to be the best player in this entire series, in your opinion?
0: So ultimately, I think that it's the guards. It's for the Knicks, it needs to be Jalen Brunson. For the Cavs, it needs to be Donovan Mitchell.
1: I need you to just tell me one player.
2: Yeah.
1: Both teams combined.
0: Oh, yeah.
2: This is not
0: multiple. Thought you meant for a team to win.
2: No, this is not multiple choice. Pick one.
0: Okay. No, I think I'm sorry, Freddie. Sorry, Shannon. I think it's Donovan Mitchell.
2: I agree with you.
0: This playoff so far, he has not been what you normally see from Donovan Mitchell, but I think some of that is who he's played, because the Raptors are not like a big name team, but what they have is a bunch of big, strong wing defenders, and the same with the Pistons. And so Mitchell, for as good as he is, he's legit like 6'1". You know what I'm saying? Like, he's not a big dude, and I feel like he's gone through two really strong perimeter defenses, teams that are kind of built to slow him down. The Knicks have been playing much better team defense of late, but I think that Mitchell has an opportunity to kind of exert himself and play to his normal levels. And if he's able to do that, then I think the Cavs have a chance to win. If he's not able to do that, or if the Knicks are able to keep him contained, then I think New York's going to the finals.
2: He's always a treat and a delight to hear each and every Tuesday, or as we like to call it, Two Dre's Day.
0: Yeah. Hell yeah.
2: He is the very gifted Andre Snelling, ESPN senior writer, maker sure everybody is more smarter. Hit him on the socials at Professor Driz. Andre, always great to talk to you. Talk to you next week. Have a great holiday weekend as well, my man.
0: Absolutely. See y'all next week.
2: So, like we mentioned, the NBA playoffs and ESPN Radio, whether it's Spurs or Thunder or Knicks and Cavaliers, and then the NBA Finals, all the action that you need on ESPN Radio and the ESPN app presented by Gusto. So how would you best describe what you saw from Wemby and the Spurs in Game 1? We told you what we felt. It's time for you to do the same thing. 888-SAY-ESPN, 888-729-3776. You get a chance to take over the nation on Freddie and Harry and ESPN Radio, the ESPN app, SiriusXM Channel 80, and don't forget about us on ESPN+.
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11: Scattered storms will be possible here through the afternoon and evening hours. This says a cold front is moving in, and temperatures are going to be falling behind it. So we'll go from the upper 70s here this afternoon down into those really low 50s tonight. Pretty big temperature drop off as those gusty winds are still out of the north. We'll only make it to the mid-60s for Wednesday, upper 60s on Thursday, feeling much cooler. With that WAND weather forecast, I'm meteorologist Nick Patrick.
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1: They're red hot.
2: It just sounds so
0: red hot. They got a lot of rest.
2: It just sounds so insincere.
0: They got a lot of rest.
2: It just sounds so insincere coming from both of you.
1: No, Russ, we ain't going to bust.
2: It just sounds so insincere from a Hawks fan and a Nets fan.
3: We're not going to do what, Eric?
2: Exactly.
0: he is on his own with that one.
2: Oh, all of a sudden you team up and then you just flat leave him to deal the whole wrath of Shannon Penn. That didn't take long.
1: I can't just bust a rhyme over here? Come on.
2: You talk. I was with you busting a rhyme, but, you know, your DMC to your run bailed on you. He started his own group when it comes to Harry Douglas. He started his own group. Like we mentioned, we take you up to coverage at 7:30 Eastern time. Game one of the Eastern Conference Finals. New York Knicks on one side hosting the Cleveland Cavaliers. We'll have that coverage after we're done here in the afternoon cool, known as Freddie and Harry. With the Knicks fan, that is Harry Douglas. I am Freddie Coleman. And how would you best describe what you saw last night, that historic performance by Victor Wembanyama, leading the Spurs to a game one victory over the Oklahoma City Thunder? 888-SAY-ESPN, 888-729-3776. We can't wait to hear from you, and definitely you, on Freddie and Harry on ESPN Radio, the ESPN app, and don't forget about us on ESPN Plus.
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9: Hi, I'm Jerry Hinkle, and here's your local tidbit. Did you know that the Transfer House in downtown Decatur's Central Park was built in 1896? The building originally served as a transfer point for Decatur's electric streetcar system. Originally located on Lincoln Square, the intersection of North and South Main and East and West Main Streets, and after the streetcar ceased operations in the 1950s, the Transfer House was reduced to a bus terminal. It was moved in 1962 to its current location, and it's listed on the National Register of Historic Places. And that's your local tidbit.
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11: 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More Republicans are growing anxious about the midterms after the latest poll numbers for President Trump. Will redistricting efforts even help? Also, with worker productivity on the rise thanks to AI, hear how immigration and artificial intelligence could help control the national debt. And is the financial advice from your AI chatbot worth embracing? 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
3: Good evening and happy Tuesday, Central Illinois. Here's your WAND forecast. A couple isolated showers remain possible heading into this evening, and we may even hang on to some stray drizzle late tonight. But as we head overnight, we're getting behind this cold front, and we're drying out as high pressure moves in for the middle of your week. Temperatures are cooler behind the cold front, with lows tonight in the upper 50s, and tomorrow we top off in the upper 60s. I'm meteorologist Olivia Colon.
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2: On the City Play Day, getting ready for game one between the Knicks and Cavaliers. All the music we're playing on Freddie and Harry, the afternoon cool from the great rock and roll city of Cleveland and the Big Apple city of New York. He is Harry Douglas. I'm Freddie Coleman on Sirius XM Channel 80, as well as tune in always to that smart speaker to play ESPN Radio. And don't forget about us on ESPN Plus. But plenty of conversation still to be had about game one last night. Victor Wembanyama, 41 points, 24 rebounds. The youngest player to do that in a playoff game in the history of the NBA. Spurs win game one, 122-115 over the Oklahoma City Thunder. How'd you best describe what you saw from Victor Wembanyama and the Spurs? One of our favorites is Big Al in Houston. Big Al, describe what you saw from Victor Wembanyama and the Spurs last night winning game one.
23: What's up, my brothers? You know what time it is, MSG tonight. But, Harry, you got to let me know about Sunday 8:20 for them Baltimore Ravens coming to Houston or coming to Atlanta, because I'm coming if you're going to meet up with a brother. But getting back to last night, I was blessed. My incredible wife took me to the Cup for my 66th birthday.
2: All right.
23: And I saw him play last night. Man, let me tell you, he went in there knowing he was going to put it all on the table, and he did exactly. The dude is amazing. I'm excited for his future. But go Knickerbockers.
0: Oh, gosh. Big Al, I will definitely let you know if I'm here. That's a Sunday night football game, right? The Baltimore Ravens and the Falcons?
2: Not
0: a
2: Monday right. night.
0: Yeah. Sunday night football
2: Sunday night
0: game.
2: Football. Yeah.
0: I'll let you know if I'm home, bud, so we can meet up and stuff and take some pictures, maybe and go, you know, eat some dinner or something.
2: Yeah.
0: I don't drink. I drink that RK zero proof, you know what I mean? Zero alcohol, zero calories. But I can even share the RK with you if you would like to have some of that. Or if you want a 5-hour energy, I can make sure you get live. With no surprise.
2: You two just kill me. Rennell in Arkansas, one of our new favorites. Wu Pig, Rennell, how would you best describe what you saw from Victor Wembanyama with that historic performance leading San Antonio to a game one victory over Oklahoma City?
1: Well, this may sound a little cliche-ish, but I remember playing a game called NBA Live back in the day, and I used to make a cat on my Cleveland Cavaliers who was 7'5", hitting threes and hitting shots. He looks like a creative player, okay, to be honest. He looks like somebody literally made him on NBA Live and said, poof, let's make him in real life, and this is what we're seeing. This is amazing, but I'm going to say go Cavs. Cavs in 5, baby.
2: Ooh, okay.
1: Y'all have a great day.
2: All right, Cavs in 5.
4: I respect that from Ronnell. He will not make the show for the rest of the week. But
2: okay, he's on the ban list.
0: No. We are
5: equal opportunity. Okay, Cavs fans get to call
0: exactly.
5: in. Exactly. Okay,
0: hey, they get to call
5: in
0: whenever
5: they
0: want to.
2: You can answer the phone,
0: Ronnell.
2: But
0: I tell somebody to take over my duties while I answer the phones.
2: Yeah, you lie. You're not doing that.
0: Nope.
2: You lie. Cliff, in the great state of Connecticut, the Nutmeg State. Cliff, how'd you best describe last night you saw for Victor Wembanyama and the Spurs beating Oklahoma City in double overtime in game one?
24: What's up, fellas? This is my first time calling. I'm normally at work. This is my first time calling. I love you guys. You guys are the best thing in sports media, period, hands down.
2: Thank you, brother.
24: That being said, I'm a Celtics fan. I don't got a nickel in this quarter. But, Freddie, you got tight at a call a little while back because of what he said about Wembanyama. Listen, Freddie, I think you got tight because I believe that you know that whatever team come out the West, the Knicks ain't got a chance. I'm so sorry to tell you that.
2: Carry on. Continue.
24: God bless the Queen. Knicks ain't got a chance. Hey, listen, I love you guys, man.
2: Much love back to you, Cliff. The one thing that I'll back up Cliff about, and he's talking about Richie in Los Angeles, that he predicted this, and I knew where Richie was going, but the one thing that I hope will be the case that we are seeing something, maybe the beginning of a transcendent player, but we still don't know exactly what that greatness is going to look like. There may be no ceiling involved with Victor Wembanyama based on the early returns, but HD, you and I both know this game can be a very cruel game. When you have something and you believe you have it, and then you don't know what it's going to look like because tomorrow never knows. We were talking about Ja Morant being a potential transcendent player for the Memphis Grizzlies. Now, granted, not coming from the same circumstance as Victor Wembanyama. I'm just saying sports can change like that in a second. I want the best Victor Wembanyama because I love watching him play, and he's a potential transcendent player. But to predict where he's going to go, that's just a guessing game more than a knowing game involving him because he doesn't know.
0: I think most importantly, like, I would say this, the good man upstairs, when you're not aligned properly, he has his way of halting things. This game would also humble you. Sports will humble the hell out of you. I've learned that personally. So, but Victor Wembanyama, he's on the right path, and I love the way he started. He's gotten better every single year. He's unguardable. Doris Burke next, ESPN NBA analyst.
2: No doubt. She'll talk about what she saw from Victor Wembanyama and get us ready for Knicks and Cavs next on ESPN Radio, and this is ESPN Plus.
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9: The Decatur Police Department is requesting the public's assistance in solving this week's Crime of the Week. Detectives are currently investigating a series of criminal damage incidents involving several businesses throughout Decatur. In these incidents, business windows have been damaged after being shot with a BB gun or similar device. These incidents are believed to be mostly occurring during the overnight hours and have resulted in thousands of dollars in damage. Investigators are seeking information regarding a possible gray sedan, pickup truck, and a white male suspect believed to be between 50 and 60 years of age. Photos of the suspected vehicle involved and the white male can be viewed on the Crime Stoppers webpage. 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
31: I'm Christine Lisi. Chiefs receiver Rashee Rice sentenced to 30 days in jail after testing positive for marijuana in violation of the terms of his probation for his role in a crash that left multiple people injured on a Dallas highway 2 years ago. One day after the Spurs and Thunder kicked off the NBA's West Finals with a double overtime thriller, the Knicks welcomed the Cavaliers in Game 1 of the East Finals. 7:30 Eastern ESPN Radio, 8 Eastern ESPN. New York's seven-game winning streak has coincided with running the offense through Karl Anthony Towns. And how Cleveland plays Cat is one thing to keep an eye on as the series begins, says ESPN NBA analyst Amon Shumpert.
32: The Cavaliers are equipped to guard a Karl Anthony Towns. But the gifts that Karl Anthony Towns have with shooting the ball, as well as being able to throw that late pass, his ability to make sure that the floor stays balanced, the ball moves side to side, and that Jalen Brunson can pick his spots to be dangerous and get downhill.
31: Baseball Yankees ace Gerrit Cole makes his season debut and return from Tommy John surgery Friday versus Tampa.
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12: There's no Mr. Nice Guy when it comes to playoff basketball. Mm-hmm. Because all that tough guy stuff that we've seen from the Detroit Pistons in the regular season. We haven't seen him in the playoffs.
2: We have not.
12: So all of a sudden, it just disappears. So you telling me you're a magician. You've been tricking me the entire year. You had us thinking that you were the bad boy Pistons 2.0. You've been tricking us. Houdini.
13: 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Catch me or I go. Houdini.
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18: I'm Christine Lisi. The countdown continues for tip-off of Game 1 of the Eastern Conference Finals for the Knicks and Cavaliers. Tonight also marks the first Conference Finals appearance for Cleveland star Donovan Mitchell. He certainly is one key for the Cavaliers, but not their only one, points out ESPN NBA analyst Chinee Agwumike.
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3: 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Wait till football season.
1: Get him. Miss Kimberly, we always love hearing from Kimberly in Maryland and from you, too. 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Who you got winning the Eastern Conference Finals? Are you taking the Knicks with all that pressure or the Cleveland Cavaliers with Donovan Mitchell there in the Conference Finals for the first time in his NBA career? 888-729-3776. 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
10: 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More Republicans are growing anxious about the midterms after the latest poll numbers for President Trump. Will redistricting efforts even help? 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And is the financial advice from your AI chatbot worth embracing? 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
14: Good evening and happy Tuesday, Central Illinois, KGW AND forecast. A couple isolated showers remain possible heading into this evening, and we may even hang on to some stray drizzle late tonight. But as we head overnight, we're getting behind this cold front and we're drying out as high pressure moves in for the middle of your week. Temperatures are cooler behind the cold front, with lows tonight in the upper 50s, and tomorrow we top off in the upper 60s. I'm meteorologist Olivia Colon.
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0: Man, you know you're on probation.
1: No doubt about that. You can't be SOS stuck on silly, or in his case, at times, stuck on another word that begins with S. Last week's NFL schedule release means the NFL season is right around the corner, and it is brought to you by PayPal, the official peer-to-peer payment sponsor of the NFL. Real quick, we mentioned Jason Kidd fired by the Dallas Mavericks. He had 4 years and well over $40 million left in his contract. Masai Ujiri and the owner of the Mavericks reached a decision this week to move on from Jason Kidd and that contract. For Harry Douglas, Shannon Penn, E-Dog, Eric Hammond, and Freddie Coleman, this has been Freddie and Harry on the mighty ESPN Radio and the ESPN app. Knicks, Cavs, Game 1, coming up next.
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5: Hi, this is Gordon Deal. 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More Republicans are growing anxious about the midterms after the latest poll numbers for President Trump. 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And is the financial advice from your AI chatbot worth embracing? 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
9: Good evening and happy Tuesday, Central Illinois. Here's your WAND forecast. A couple isolated showers remain possible heading into this evening, and we may even hang on to some stray drizzle late tonight. But as we head overnight, we're getting behind this cold front, and we're drying out as high pressure moves in for the middle of your week. Temperatures are cooler behind the cold front, with lows tonight in the upper 50s, and tomorrow we top off in the upper 60s. I'm meteorologist Olivia Colon.
10: Scoring opponents by nearly 20 points a game this postseason, Cleveland's had 2 days off after playing in a second game seven these playoffs. Former NBA center Brendan Haywood.
11: I think that Batman and Batman for both teams, Jalen and Donovan, they're going to play great. Who's going to play the best between Harden and Cat? Because these are the two guys that they have sometimes, they have the history of hey, the playoffs aren't nearly. Harden has all those game sevens and those moments where we just don't know what.

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7: I'm Christine Lisi. We are just moments away from tip-off on ESPN of Game 1 of the NBA's Eastern Conference Finals between the Cavaliers and Knicks. New York's been on quite a run this postseason, which includes a 7-game winning streak that's coincided with running the offense through Karl Anthony Towns. How Cleveland plays Cat is one thing to keep an eye on as the series begins, says ESPN NBA analyst Amon Shumpert.
8: The Cavaliers are equipped to guard a Karl Anthony Towns, but the gifts that Karl Anthony Towns have with shooting the ball, as well as being able to throw that late pass, his ability to make sure that the floor stays balanced, the ball moves side to side, and that Jalen Brunson can pick his spots to be dangerous and get downhill.
7: Mavericks mutually agreed to part ways with coach Jason Kidd after 5 years. He's got 4 years, over $40 million left on his contract. Baseball, massive NL Central showdown. Garrett Mitchell with an RBI single has put the Brewers up 1-0 on the Cubs. Bottom one, Jacob Mizrowski on the hill for Milwaukee tonight. Bottom five, American League leading Rays and Orioles knotted up at one. Guardians and Tigers tied at three. Bottom five from Motown. Mets leading the Nationals 3-0. A two-run homer for Bo Bichette. Juan Soto has scored a run on a Marcus Semien sack fly. Blue Jays and Yankees scoreless top four. Yankees ace Garrett Cole will make his season debut and his first major league start since undergoing Tommy John surgery on Friday versus Tampa. Red Sox Royals knotted up at one, bottom one. Astros leading the Twins 2-0, top of the second. Isak Paredes with a two-run blast. In his return from a hamstring injury, Atlanta's Ronald Acuña Jr. 1-for-4.
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